0: It's all the hits from coast to coast on Cooper's Countdown. And now more from your host.
1: Where were you in 1993? This might help. You remember back in 93, Jurassic Park and Mrs. Doubtfire were in theaters. Bill Clinton was in the White House. The X-Files and Frasier were on TV. And John Major was the Prime Minister of the UK. Of course, the X-Files. I mean, I never miss that. And Jurassic Park was a total eye-opener. In music, grunge was pretty big, but the charts for this week in September 1993 reflected that a little bit. Let's go back and see what was on the airwaves. Stone Temple Pilots featured one-time Hollywood Vampire bassist Robert DeLeo. It was number five on the charts with Wicked Garden. Stone Temple Pilots, certainly one of those grunge bands that was at the top. One out of Arizona, the Gin Blossoms, who were number four with their memorable song, Hey Jealousy. Great band. Gin Blossoms and the Killers were kind of very similar. In third place on the charts was Def Leppard with a tune that wasn't really one of their biggest hits called Two Steps Behind. The number two band lost their singer way too soon, talking about Blind Melon with vocalist Shannon Hoon and their hit No Rain. And finally, topping the charts this week back in 1993 is a band who still are making records and touring, though I don't think they're wearing only socks on stage these days. Yes, it's the Red Hot Chili Peppers with Soul

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1: I just wanted to send you a message. I was at the Hollywood Vampires concert in Hamburg, and I had the incredible opportunity to meet you and Johnny before the show. What touched me most was how kind, warm, and down-to-earth you both were. It honestly brought tears to my eyes. I have met many people in my life, but that moment felt genuinely special and will stay in my heart for a very long time. Thank you for the music, the memories, and for being so wonderfully human with your fans. Sending you lots of love from Berlin, Daniela. I think people are a little bit shocked at the fact that everybody in this band are very down-to-earth off stage. On stage, we're absolute monsters. Off stage, we couldn't be nicer, okay? Thanks to listener Daniela for her nice words. And if you have something to say, nice or not nice, we're here for all of it at alice@alicesattic.com.
0: Alice Cooper will be right back with more insanity after this break.
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1: It's still hard to fathom that Ozzy is gone from this earthly plane, but tonight we're celebrating his No More Tears album, which came out 33 years ago today. It was Ozzy's sixth studio album and was the final record to feature drummer Randy Castillo. And did you know that Lemmy from Motorhead wrote the lyrics for four of the songs on the record? Alrighty, if you're done blubbering, let's listen to the title track, No More Tears. Shampoo.

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9: 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Confide in him now, and you shall be rewarded. It's Alice's Attic with Alice Cooper.
11: Hey, what's everybody doing? 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I talk to you, but I talk at you too. 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
0: 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You gotta love the 80s in Alice's Attic. 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
2: 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I'm talking about Aaliyah by Donny Iris. My Canadian listeners probably know this song best, as it was a top 10 hit there, and it goes just like this.

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I woke last night to the sound of thunder. How far off, I sat and wondered. Started humming a song from 1962. Ain't it funny how the night moves? When you just don't seem to have as much to lose. 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
0: This is Tales from the Attic.
2: Okay, once in a while, Uncle Alice gets to educate you about music that you might not have heard of. You know, way back, people joked about when they saw the name Alice Cooper, they thought I was a female folk singer. But one of my favorite albums is actually by and I'm not going to call it folk at all, Laura Nyro. I recently talked about her in an interview I did with Forbes, and just in case you missed it, I think Laura's 1968 record, Eli and the 13th Confession, is one of the best albums ever made. She died in 1997 at the age of 49, but she influenced everyone from Elton John to Joni Mitchell to Steely Dan. Her first record was 1967's More Than a Discovery, later reissued as The First Songs. In the article, I said, every single song is perfect, absolutely perfect. You listen to that, and it's like listening to the Beatles. I've never worked with a songwriter. I work with a lot of songwriters. And I'll walk in, and I'll sit down, and almost every single time, I'll find a Laura Nyro album. Or I'll say, what about Laura Nyro? And they go, best female writer of all time. Because her writing was like Burt Bacharach, only it was very personal. And her lyrics were just insane. Joni Mitchell gets a lot of credit and she deserves it. But Laura Nyro was the best. All right. So now you know the New York sound of Laura Nyro coming from me. And if you are a female artist and you haven't heard her first two albums, you will be so influenced. And you'll listen to these albums and go, wait a minute, somebody else recorded this song. Everybody recorded her songs and had hits with them. But she did the best versions of her own songs.
0: Alice will be right back.
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0: Alice's Attic with Alice Cooper. 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

0: now it's more rock trivia on Alice's Attic with Alice Cooper.
1: Santana had a big hit with a song that was actually written by an early member of Fleetwood Mac. Can you name the song and the writer? The song is Black Magic Woman, and the writer is the late, great Peter Green of Fleetwood Mac. Peter Green was one of the classic blues guitar players in England. He was rated right up there with Eric Clapton. Fleetwood Mac recorded the song in 1968, but Santana had the hit with their version in 1970. Here it is, Black Magic Woman, Gypsy Queen.

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1: I've got a great live version of Iron Maiden's Run to the Hills for you tonight. I've toured with Bruce Dickinson, Steve Harris, and the boys, and they are one of the most classic British metal bands ever. And I look at them as British prog. 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Okay, people, when I think of rock stars piloting airplanes, I run to the hills live.

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0: Alice's Attic with more of Alice's email.
1: Alice, my name is Jim Petrosino. My brother was Rick. Legend has it he was on his way to audition for you when a freak car accident occurred and he died. He was a drummer.

0: This had to be over 50 years ago. I just wondered if anyone ever told you this happened. No, I have never heard that. That's truly, truly tragic. I always picked the best drummers, the best guitar players, the best bass players. That was always a thing where I was very much involved when it came to listening at auditions and listening to bands, because there'd be somebody playing and two other people would go, I don't know. And I would hear something about that guitar player and go, no. There's something about that player that's really good. Well, your brother might have been that drummer. I'll be back in a flash.
1: Alice will be back in a moment.
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2: Where did the British band Uriah Heep get its name? From the Charles Dickens book, David Copperfield, the Uriah Heep character in the novel is a teenager who blackmails his boss. It always is interesting where bands get their names. If you're trying to relate to a rock and roll audience and you say the name is Uriah Heep, does the audience have any idea who David Copperfield is? I don't know. It worked for them. But I always tried to think of a name that was going to connect me with the audience, something that they could relate to. They liked Alice Cooper because they knew it was a guy with an old grandmother's name, and that made it even really cool. Well, here's the band Uriah Heep with an appropriate song from 1973 about stealing when you should have been buying.

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7: You're inside Alice's attic. Your sagacious host could truly benefit from having a yard sale. Who wouldn't be interested in used straitjackets, top hats, guillotines, and leather pants? There's even a lava lamp from his first L.A. apartment. But amongst the flotsam and jetsam of an extraordinarily interesting life are the tantalizing tales that only a Rock and Roll Hall of Famer could deliver. So sit back and enjoy another hour of rock and talk with Alice Cooper.
8: Welcome back. I hope you've enjoyed everyone I've queued up for you on this evening's Alice's Attic. Of course, I entertain all compliments, complaints, and crude comments at alice@alicesattic.com. So come up with something creative to tell me up this hour. I get to talk about movies, weird facts, and more. So as they say in the 70s, turn it up, dude.
7: Alice's Attic with Alice Cooper.

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0: Who said musicians had to be creative?
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2: Tonight's cover song was written and recorded by Bruce Springsteen on his debut album back in 72. It's upbeat musically, but it's pretty heavy lyrically. Well, since this is Cooper's Covers, we're going to hear Manfred Mann covering another Springsteen song. This one's For You.

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1: Okay, freaks, it's time to get even weirder with this evening's freaky facts. Here we go. In 1865, counterfeit bills made up nearly a third of the currency in circulation in the U.S. So we started up the Secret Service to nip it in the bud, Andy. You gotta nip it. Nip it in the bud. Yep. Anybody know who that is? It's Don Knotts. Tigers have striped skin underneath their fur, not just striped hair. The American Ballet Theater bringing in extras to play on stage roles like villagers or corpses. You don't have to be a trained to be a corpse. Or you don't have to really be trained to be a villager yelling, hang him. Canada has over 3 million lakes, which is more than every other country in the world combined. The dense atmosphere near the core of Neptune, Uranus, and Saturn have such extreme pressures they can crystallize carbon atoms and turn them into diamonds. In fact, there was one that we had a few weeks ago in Freaky Facts of a moon that's orbiting, I forget where it was, where it rains diamonds. And finally tonight, Jimi Hendrix was born with the name Johnny Allen Hendrix. His parents later changed his name to James Marshall Hendrix. My name is Uncle Alice. A few people call me Vince, and I endorse these facts.
0: What? You think radio this brilliant is free? We'll be back with more amazing Alice Cooper after the break.
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2: This Rolling Stones song has so much we could talk about that we'd take up the rest of Alice's Attic. So maybe I'll just go over some of the weirder parts of Midnight Rambler. First off, lyrics tell a loose biography of Albert DeSalvo, who confessed to being the Boston Strangler, with lyrics like, "Did you hear about the Midnight Rambler? Well, honey, it's no rock and roll show. I'll go smash down all your plate glass windows, put my fist through your stairway door." Scary stuff. The song was written in 1969, and DeSalvo had gone on trial in 1967, where he was sentenced to life without the possibility of parole. The murderer was killed in prison in 1973, and it's not known what he thought of the Stones song, but it's one Mick and Keith play to this day. So let's listen to it, Midnight Rambler.

I'm cold, hear the moon, weeping in anger. 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
1: 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And does Tiger show up here every night to play you Deep Purple and Guns N' Roses songs? No. No, he doesn't. Though he did show up to court with a golf bag full of irons and confessed that he needed a driver. Hey, get it? Needed a driver. I always told people this. After the last accident, the one thing we know about Tiger, he's the best driver and the worst driver. I guess I should play one of Tiger's favorite bands, so here we go.
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0: ready for more Attic Classics in a few on Alice's Attic with Alice Cooper. 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
1: It's a good night when I get to play you the Kinks. They're up there with the Beatles and the Who for me. Underrated, even though they had as many hits as anybody. Tonight's classic from Uncle Alice's Attic, a 1965 song that went to number one in the UK and number six in the US. I remember doing this song when we were the Spiders in Phoenix at the VIP club. Tired of waiting for you.

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1: Hey, Alice, I recently survived the poison burger at Rockin' Brews, and I just wanted to personally thank you for looking out for my taste buds. I braced myself for a lethal dose of heat, but I've got to say my tongue came out completely unscathed. It was a great burger, but if it's poison, I think my spice tolerance might actually be immune. Thanks for the music and the mild poison. Best, David. Rockin' Brew is Gene Simmons and Paul Stanley's restaurant chain. When they first did it, I went to the restaurant. I took one bite and my mouth almost fell off. My daughter Calico ate the entire burger. And they said, there are football players come in here and can't get past two bites. So they put her picture on the wall and said, first one to ever eat an entire poison burger. I wonder where Gene got the idea to name burgers after rock stars. Anyway, if you love is venomous poison, call poison control or animal control, because venom and poison are two different things. Then tell me which appendage you lost at alice@aliceisattic.com. Hopefully not that important one.
0: Your teller of Detroit stories, Alice Cooper, will return after these messages.
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1: What early Motley Crue video shows Nikki Sixx setting himself on fire and Mick Mars drooling blood? It's their ballad, their love, no, Livewire. 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

0: And that concludes another magical and memorable edition of Alice's Attic. 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
1: All right, here's the thing. When a free climber falls off a cliff, there's this sort of romanticism about it. Like, well, he died doing what he loved. Mm-hmm. You know, we do the same thing with race car drivers and stuntmen. I've been thinking, a lot of us die doing what we love, right? Mitch Hedberg loved heroin. And he got to die doing what he loved.
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1: I love birds, but I'm not allowed to have them.
2: 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Tom, did you hear that?
3: 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What I was.
1: I said I love birds. 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
2: Not allowed, huh? 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

0: Ladies and gentlemen, Bob and Tom.
1: It's also National Ants on a Log Day. Do you know what that is, Tom?
2: Yes, that's
3: ants on a log.
2: Celery with caviar on it.
3: Yeah.
4: Yep.
5: You nailed it.
4: In your neighborhood, yes.
1: Yeah,
3: here's the thing.
6: A little creme fraiche with some caviar. Ants on a log.
4: Man of the people.
1: You did that on purpose, right?
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6: Isn't it celery with caviar?
4: Pate.
6: What are the poor people doing today? 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
1: Dear Allie, I went on a date the other night and the girl showed up with red wine teeth and one of her friends.
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1: brought a friend with her.
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1: All right, here's the thing. When a free climber falls off a cliff, there's this sort of romanticism about it. Like, well, he died doing what he loved. Mm-hmm. You know, we do the same thing with race car drivers and stuntmen. I've been thinking, a lot of us die doing what we love, right? Mitch Hedberg loved heroin. And he got to die doing what he loved.
2: Good point.
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0: I don't think you understand the money I pay to see an Amazing Crisco show.
1: Sadly, I think there's probably someone that can do it.
0: Well, we have to find that person.

0: that there may be undiscovered animals in China, especially. So there are parts of China that no one's ever been in that we're
1: Does that seem possible to you?
0: No, it seems certainly seems possible.
1: Okay, but Sasquatch doesn't.
0: Coming up.
2: Interesting. Josh has a point.
0: We have Sasquatch news coming up.
1: Ah.
0: Am I pronouncing it right now?
1: Yeah, you did.
0: Sasquatch.
1: That's right. That's correct.
0: Sasquatch. Yeah. That sounds a little too East Coast. I say, have you met the Sasquatches?
1: There goes the neighborhood.
0: They're so hairy and smelly, the Sasquatches. Jeff Oskey, comedian, and today's sports broadcaster. What's going on over there?
1: Did you watch the game last night? Josh Allen threw three touchdown passes and ran for two scores, and the Bills defeat the Detroit Lions 41-31 on Thursday night in their first regular season game at Highmark Stadium.
3: How about that?
0: Brand new stadium, and there was a news story this morning that some guy bet $1 million that the Detroit Lions would win.
1: Crazy. Ooh, why would he do that?
0: Well,
1: if you have the money, I guess have fun. But
0: in the story, they actually published a picture of the betting slip, so it's real out there. That's wow.
1: Well, you put your plane, you put your phone on airplane mode today, don't you?
4: Yeah.
0: Man, he did it
2: $1 million
0: at a place called the Red Rock in Las Vegas.
4: This might be a dumb question, but so he put $1 million down, not enough money to make $1 million, right?
0: No, he would have made 1.5. It says.
4: Oh, okay.
0: He bet.
4: Well, that's hardly an investment.
0: At the time he made the bet, the Bills were getting 5.5 points.
1: I'm with you. I at least want to double my money.
4: Right.
1: If I'm risking a ton.
0: Yeah, this says ticket cost $1 million to win $1.5 million. That's what the photograph of this ticket would indicate.
4: Gosh, how drunk was he? Well, during the bet and after the bet.
1: Have you ever bet on it? Like, what's the most you've ever bet on something? Oh, that you would feel comfortable.
3: Man, I was playing $50 blackjack one night.
1: A hand?
3: Yeah.
1: Oh.
3: Yeah. And was
4: you just
3: was
4: quivered, Jeff.
3: Nervous the whole time. I had zero business doing that. Least amount of fun I've had.
1: Yeah.
0: You used to be a stockbroker, right?
1: I used to work at a brokerage firm.
0: Did you ever make a large investment?
1: No, but I lost. Not of my own, but I lost a lot of other people's money.
0: So you were meant for radio.
1: Oh, yeah.
0: I feel the same way. Yeah.
1: Josh had $10 hand blackjack. I'm nervous.
3: Oh, dude. Yeah.
1: I can't even imagine $50 a hand.
3: It was a Saturday night in one of the busier casinos in Vegas, and those were the only tables where they had any open.
4: Mm.
3: And I went, well, I want to play.
1: Or you sit down, everyone else leaves so they can deal like 9 hands in a minute, and you're out $450. You're like, how'd that happen?
0: It's always fun. I know that Chick is in Vegas right now. He's going to see the Eagles tonight. To go by the sports books in Vegas, and they've got all the TV sets up there, and there's always one guy really focused on something, and all of a sudden you hear him cursing and tearing stuff up and throwing it.
1: It's one of the few places you still see someone with a newspaper.
3: Yeah.
1: You're like, oh, that guy's into something.
3: Yeah, right, right.
0: Well, I thought that was kind of a cool story, losing $1 million. So at least you can say to yourself today, well, I watched the game last night. I didn't lose $1 million.
1: No. I hope it was Drake. He always makes No, he does. He always makes crazy, like, million-dollar bets all the time, and I just want him to lose everything.
4: Him and the mattress guy.
1: Right. Yeah. Oh, yeah.
2: And the Barstool guy, too. Doesn't he bet real big?
4: Oh, he does, yeah.
3: But then Drake could say, I started at the top, and now I'm here.
0: they can afford to lose. Coming up, comedian Michael Palisak will be joining us. Also, comedian Jim Flanagan from Chicago. Looking forward to talking to
1: Irish lad, you think?
0: Guys. I'm guessing. Yeah.
1: Flanagan?
0: Flanagan.
2: Get over here.
0: Now, a couple quick things coming up. We've already covered our little kitty cat story that made me so happy. We have an interesting story coming out of Japan, and you get to use the word centenarian.
1: Is it like a half horse, half man?
0: Yeah, that's exactly correct. Also, we have science from the moon today, And Josh, I found this story just for you.
3: What is it, my friend?
0: You were once a usher at a movie theater, and I believe you had a title.
3: Once an usher, always an usher. First off, second, I became crew chief. Yes,
0: crew chief at a movie theater.
3: Oh.
0: Yeah. We got a cool story about something that happened during a movie.
3: Oh.
0: That may or may not have happened to you while you were the crew chief of the ushers. Right now, this is a special word from Hyundai. 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Now, I mentioned coming up comedians Michael Palisak and Jim Flanagan. Also today, we're going to be trying something called Vegemite, which is a... did that originate in Australia?
4: I believe so.
0: It's a kind of a paste that you eat on crackers or something.
4: Yes,
0: I've been told it's ghastly, so
4: yeah.
0: Why not try it? we tried that crappy liqueur last week. What was that stuff called?
4: Malort. We have some left over if you want to chase the Vegemite with Malort.
0: No, thank you. We are in the O'Reilly Auto Parts studios. 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

0: life insurance policies without the individual's knowledge. Federal authorities say the face value of the life insurance policies reached $24 million in all. Hood reportedly submitted his resignation after the Lawrence County Sheriff's Department was notified of the federal investigation. Colbert County residents will soon be paying $4.75 more each month for residential garbage service as the county commission has voted to make the increase. This increase will raise the monthly residential garbage rate from $28.50 to $33.25, which is a 16.7% increase. County officials say the increase is needed to cover inflation and rising fuel costs. You're up to date? And that's what's trending this hour in Shoals Area News. I'm Jeff Rowland at the Shoals Insider News Desk, your news authority.
1: Now the latest from the WAFF 48 First Alert weather team.
2: Hey, forecast for today, another hot one set up across the area. The heat just continues. Temperatures in the mid to upper 90s, feels like close to 105, with a heat advisory in place for the Tennessee Valley for your Friday. Heat advisory will continue for Saturday, another hot day, and that will be the case for Sunday as well. Both days feature temperatures in the mid to upper 90s, feel like temperatures around 105. And after a hot start to the week next week, with some rain Monday and Tuesday, some cooler temperatures by midweek.
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0: $28.50 to $33.25, which is a 16.7% increase. County officials say the increase is needed to cover inflation and rising fuel costs. You're up to date? And that's what's trending this hour in Shoals Area News. I'm Jeff Rowland at the Shoals Insider News Desk, your news authority.
1: Now the latest from the WAFF 48 First Alert weather team.
2: Hey, forecast for today, another hot one setting up across the area. The heat just continues. Temperatures in the mid to upper 90s, feels like close to 105, with a heat advisory in place for the Tennessee Valley for your Friday. Heat advisory will continue for Saturday, another hot day, and that will be the case for Sunday as well. Both days feature temperatures in the mid to upper 90s. Feel like temperatures around 105. And after a hot start to the week next week with some rain Monday and Tuesday, some cooler temperatures by midweek.
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17: I am Josh Arnold. We're joined by terrific comedian Michael Palasek, and we have another comedian on the Zoom. 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And Tom, why don't you introduce, we have not met this gentleman before.
20: Oh, I'm very excited because I can kind of sing here. I can go F-L-A-N-N-I-G-A-N spells Flanagan. Anybody get the reference?
19: Of course, yeah.
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20: What is it?
18: You know, it's some musical.
20: You don't know what I'm talking about.
18: It's from
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1: 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We're live from the O'Reilly Auto Parts Studios at the Incogni News Desk. It's Jess Hooker.
22: Hello.
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23: Hello, Josh.
1: Running the board, it's Ace Cosby.
24: Howdy.
1: I'm Josh Arnold. And Tom, we're joined by a great comedian.
23: He is comedian Michael Palasek. I want to go back in time 30 seconds. Try reintroducing Jess. I want to try something.
1: At the Incogni News Desk, it's Jess Hooker.
23: Neato.
22: Oh, incognito.
1: Ah. Yeah.
23: Didn't work, did it?
1: How about this? At Jess Hooker is at the news desk, sponsored by Incogni.
23: Neato. Is that confusing?
1: Because it's incognito.
23: So. Yeah, sorry. Oh, okay, sorry. Incogni is a great service that can help you get your name off a bunch of lists. We'll tell you about it. Again, it's really something. And we're thrilled to have the Incogni news desk with Jess Hooker. Michael Palasek, a stand-up comedian, Los Angelino now, and you have a young son, seven years old.
25: Yeah.
23: Which is still, I can still say, as the father of many, seven, a great age.
25: Oh, it's the best.
23: It will continue to be good for a while.
25: Uh-huh.
23: Then there's a certain period of time when... If there was a way that you could lease your children to someone for free for about a decade or so,
25: oh wow,
23: might be well worth it. But yeah, enjoy it while you can.
22: You're just at the end of it being really cool and him liking you and thinking you're a hero.
1: But you share custody, so you'll be up. You'll be half better than
25: I'll just book the road a lot.
1: Right.
25: Yeah.
22: That's
25: in
22: a good
25: 5 years. 5 years, just be like, I'm just gonna go.
24: I'm seven.
1: Yeah, start the ships.
25: Just gonna do cruises.
1: Right.
23: You think
25: for 6 years?
23: He thinks we're kidding.
22: Yeah.
23: Junior high, good luck. All teachers shouldn't have to pay taxes, but junior high teachers should get a double bonus for the work that they have to do. Now, you're on the road a lot.
25: Yeah, I fly a lot.
23: Oh, you do? I guess, you're in L.A., so you got
25: to... Yeah, I like to fly the discount flights because they're cheaper, but I also feel safer because I don't think anybody would ever blow up one of those planes, you know? Even if a terrorist got on one of those cheap flights, he'd probably just look around and be like, these are not the Americans we're upset at. I can't believe I had to pay to carry on my bomb. This is ridiculous.
1: Yeah.
25: There's not enough room for me to lean over and light my shoes on fire.
23: The last time I took a plane, I was able to keep my shoes on.
25: Oh, yeah. I do pre-check, and they don't make me take them off. Yeah, unless they like randomly select me.
23: Mm. Yeah, I have a daughter that gets randomly selected every time. So I don't know what list we're on, but we're on one for some reason. We're going to switch gears and end things at the Incogni News Desk. A little capper on the show. What have you got over there?
22: Sure. A new survey offers insight into how adequate Americans feel in their daily lives.
23: Huh.
22: The Talker Research poll of 2,000 U.S. adults found that 70% of Americans feel they don't do enough each day.
0: Wow.
22: Yeah. For some, this stems from a lack of time. One in four said there's not enough time in the day to talk to their loved ones enough, while one in five said a time crunch forces them to skip workouts.
23: Well, they're leaving out the end of the sentence.
22: What's that?
23: Read the second to last one again.
22: One in four said there's not enough time in the day to talk to their loved ones
23: while
22: enough.
23: I'm playing video games.
22: Yeah. Okay.
23: And by the way, I didn't fill out this survey because I was too busy. But the overall meaning of this, if you think about it, people are feeling inadequate. They're feeling like they're not doing enough. And we're all working pretty hard out there.
22: Yeah, but I think that's the thing is someone sold us a bill of goods that doing nothing was bad, and it's not.
23: Yes.
22: No. It's not. It's absolutely needed and necessary to be bored and not do anything.
25: That's why when I play video games, I call someone on speaker and they can't even tell.
0: Right.
25: They don't even know. I'm connecting right now. I can.
22: You can multitask.
25: Exactly.
23: But I mean, there is something. I was reading this one article about the importance of occasionally getting bored. And by the way, someone is driving their car going, yes, I'm bored right now, listening to this. No, but today's young folks don't really have time to be bored anymore because we had to suffer through being in a car with my aunt smoking Kent cigarettes with that little window open going, the whole time playing crappy AM radio. You know, they're sitting there, oh, I'm watching a movie or I'm playing a game.
22: Yeah.
23: There's you know, that. But I'd also like to teach people about what a do nothing weekend is.
0: You what? Would like to teach people that.
23: Yes. Wow. Like the people that I'm living with.
22: Don't you think they're the culprits here? Yeah.
23: But don't you like a weekend where you can do stuff but you don't have to do anything?
22: No, I have to have one day, Saturday or Sunday, where I do nothing at all. That's the rule. I have to have one of those days.
23: You can walk around the house. You can do this, you can do that. But you don't have to do anything.
22: Exactly. There's no plans on the books.
23: Yeah,
25: comedians are like that every day.
23: Well, thanks for joining us, Michael. It's always great to see you. Thanks again also to Jim Flanagan. Your name again? Pat Godwin. Good to see you again. I hope to see you again Monday. Are you taking next week off, too?
2: I am now.
23: These are the O'Reilly Auto Parts Studios. 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
28: Good Friday morning. I'm Jeff Rowland at the Shoals Insider News Desk. Here's what's trending this hour in Shoals area news. A former Layton police chief and his wife pleaded not guilty Thursday to federal charges involving an alleged multi-million dollar life insurance fraud scheme. Brandon Hood, who was also employed as a Lawrence County deputy, and his wife, Heather Lynn Hood, each entered not guilty pleas in federal court in Huntsville. They stand charged with conspiracy to commit wire fraud, wire fraud, and aggravated identity theft. The couple is accused of using stolen personal information like social security numbers, dates of birth, to submit fraudulent life insurance claims. Authorities say while Hood worked for the Lawrence County Sheriff's Department, he allegedly accessed law enforcement databases without authorization to obtain social security numbers, dates of birth, belonging to friends, co-workers, relatives, and their spouses. Authorities say that Brandon and Heather Hood then used the information to apply for life insurance policies without the individual's knowledge. Federal authorities say the face value of the life insurance policies reached $24 million in all. Hood reportedly submitted his resignation after the Lawrence County Sheriff's Department was notified of the federal investigation. Colbert County residents will soon be paying $4.75 more each month for residential garbage service as the county commission has voted to make the increase. This increase will raise the monthly residential garbage rate from $28.50 to $33.25, which is a 16.7% increase. County officials say the increase is needed to cover inflation and rising fuel costs. You're up to date? And that's what's trending this hour in Shoals Area News. I'm Jeff Rowland at the Shoals Insider News Desk, your news authority.
2: Now the latest from the WAFF 48 First Alert weather team.
4: Hey, forecast for today, another hot one set up across the area. The heat just continues. Temperatures in the mid to upper 90s, feels like close to 105, with a heat advisory in place for the Tennessee Valley for your Friday. Heat advisory will continue for Saturday, another hot day, and that will be the case for Sunday as well. Both days feature temperatures in the mid to upper 90s, feel like temperatures around 105. And after a hot start to the week next week, with some rain Monday and Tuesday, some cooler temperatures by midweek.
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7: It's forecast for this late morning. Temperatures already soaring to 90 degrees. The heat just builds fast each and every day with plenty of sunshine. Just a few puffy clouds in the afternoon. Tracking no rainfall today, therefore high school football games tonight are going to be hot. Temperatures will still probably be around 90 degrees for kickoffs. And it'll be a hot weekend too. Saturday and Sunday will feature temperatures in the mid to upper 90s. Feel like temperatures close to 105 degrees for the last weekend of summer.
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1: 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We can talk about it, but yeah, I'm just hanging out, y'all. 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
7: It's forecast for this late morning. Temperatures already soaring to 90 degrees. The heat just builds fast each and every day with plenty of sunshine. Just a few puffy clouds in the afternoon. Tracking no rainfall today, therefore high school football games tonight are going to be hot. Temperatures will still probably be around 90 degrees for kickoffs. And it'll be a hot weekend too. Saturday and Sunday will feature temperatures in the mid to upper 90s. Feel like temperatures close to 105 degrees for the last weekend of summer.
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8: It's forecast for this late morning. Temperatures already soaring to 90 degrees. The heat just builds fast each and every day with plenty of sunshine. Just a few puffy clouds in the afternoon. Tracking no rainfall today, therefore high school football games tonight are going to be hot. Temperatures will still probably be around 90 degrees for kickoffs. And it'll be a hot weekend too. Saturday and Sunday will feature temperatures in the mid to upper 90s. Feel like temperatures close to 105 degrees for the last weekend of summer.
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7: Plenty of sunshine through the morning has really heated things up quickly here into the early afternoon. Temperatures low to mid-90s on our way to mid to upper 90s by the late afternoon. The feel like temperature is about 100 to 105. And warm conditions will continue tonight. We're in the 70s overnight. Now set up for a hot weekend again. Saturday and Sunday, both days in the mid to upper 90s. We'll track some rainfall early next week. That will eventually be part of a frontal boundary that will drop the temperatures by the middle of next week.
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7: Plenty of sunshine through the morning has really heated things up quickly here into the early afternoon. Temperatures low to mid-90s on our way to mid to upper 90s by the late afternoon. The feel like temperatures about 100 to 105. And warm conditions will continue tonight. We're in the 70s overnight. Now set up for a hot weekend again. Saturday and Sunday, both days in the mid to upper 90s. Track some rainfall early next week. That will eventually be part of a frontal boundary that will drop the temperatures by the middle of next week.
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1: You know how it works, don't you?
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1: You, ring, you ring, ring the bell. 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
4: 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That's right. arson.
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8: Plenty of sunshine through the morning has really heated things up quickly here into the early afternoon. Temperatures low to mid-90s on our way to mid to upper 90s by the late afternoon. The feel like temperatures about 100 to 105. And warm conditions will continue tonight. We're in the 70s overnight. Now set up for a hot weekend again. Saturday and Sunday, both days in the mid to upper 90s. We'll track some rainfall early next week. That will eventually be part of a frontal boundary that will drop the temperatures by the middle of next week.
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0: they released a movie that captured the experience. Do you remember what it was called?
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1: Into the arms.
0: Did you name U2's 1988 concert movie?
1: Of America.
0: Well, the subject of the film was their 1987 U.S. Joshua Tree tour. According to The Edge, the movie started out as a low-budget affair, but gradually became an overblown big-budget epic called Rattle and Hum. If your answer was Rattle and Hum, then you passed today's pop quiz. Class dismissed.
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Rock 105.5, the Big Dog Red Rider. Hey there, I'm TC. Good afternoon on this Friday as we begin to wrap up your work week, head into the final weekend of summer. Maybe you start to cool off a little bit. Well, that heat advisory is going to continue through the weekend, maybe next week. CCR on the way, Van Halen coming up at Soundgarden right now on the Big Dog.

105.5, Big Dog CCR, Football Friday Night. Dessler Tigers will be hosting Priceville. We'll be on the air about 6:30 airtime. 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

0: Rock 105.5, the big dog, Bob and Tom in the morning, Shoals best rock all day long. Top Jimmy from Van Halen. Hey there, I'm TC on this Friday. Wrapping up the work week and, headed into the final weekend of summer. And it is the actual air temperature here at the big dog house, 98 right now, with that heat index about 102 or so. And the heat advisory will continue through the weekend. Maybe middle of next week, that's when fall will come in. First day of fall will be Tuesday. We'll check in with the Way 31 weather. Summer continues. Billy Idol on the way next.
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8: Well, as advertised, another hot day to close out the work week. The temperatures in the mid to upper 90s. It'll be hot for those high school football games this evening and a warm overnight with clear skies in the 70s. Hot temperatures for the weekend, Saturday and Sunday. We're still sizzling. Mid to upper 90s both days, and you feel like temperatures close to 105 degrees for both Saturday and Sunday.
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I woke last night to the sound of thunder. How far off, I sat and wondered. Started humming a song from 1962. Ain't it funny how the night moves, when you just don't seem to have as much to lose. Strange how the night moves.

Rock 105.5, the Big Dog, Bob Seger. Hey there, I'm TC. As we dig deep in the Big Dog Library on this Friday afternoon with a Southern rock band that didn't quite make it. A Southern rock band from Jacksonville. A lot of Southern rock bands from Jacksonville. This band was from Jacksonville, North Carolina. Talking about the band called Nantucket. They had put out several albums in the late 70s into the early 80s. They went out on tour and opened up for Kiss and Aerosmith, Styx, Journey, Boston, the Doobie Brothers, but just never really could hit it big. It's Nantucket and a tune called Quite Like You as we dig deep in the Big Dog Library.

Capital 5-5, the big dog digging deep in the library with the band Nantucket off their self-titled debut album 1978, That Is Quite Like You. Tom Petty and the Heartbreakers on the way, Stone Temple Pilots right now on the big dog.

0: Rock 105.5, the big dog, Bob and Tom in the morning. Shoals Bass Rock all day with Tom Petty and the Heartbreakers. The Waiting on your Friday just before 4 on Donut Day here on the big dog. Yes, we have got a dozen donuts from Muscle Shoals Donuts up for grabs at 4:30. We'll do It's All Your Fault. That's where I get a random caller. They get to pick out two random songs. They're two songs. It's All Your Fault. We'll do it at 4:30. And up for grabs, a dozen donuts from Muscle Shoals Donuts. That's at 4:30. Queen and David Bowie kicking off another long set of nonstop rock next.
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Random caller picking out songs and a dozen donuts from Muscle Shoals Donuts up for grabs at 4:30. Whitesnake right now on the big dog.

0: Rock 105.5, the Big Dog Shoals Best Rock Nonstop on this National Cheeseburger Day today. Hey there, I'm TC. I was looking up some random facts for National Cheeseburger Day today. Do you know that the Jimmy Buffett song, Cheeseburger in Paradise, inspired by an actual meal that Jimmy had? Apparently, he was forced to eat canned food and peanut butter while stuck on a boat in the Caribbean. When he eventually made it to land, he headed to a restaurant and ordered up a cheeseburger and wrote the song Cheeseburger in Paradise. 4:30, we'll do It's All Your Fault. Random caller picks out random songs. We got a dozen donuts from Muscle Shoals Donuts up for grabs, and Ozzy coming up next.
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9: Well, as advertised, another hot day to close out the work week. Temperatures in the mid to upper 90s. It'll be hot for those high school football games this evening and a warm overnight with clear skies in the 70s. Hot temperatures for the weekend, Saturday and Sunday. We're still sizzling. Mid to upper 90s both days, and you feel like temperatures close to 105 degrees for both Saturday and Sunday.
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Rock 105.5, the big dog. There's Ozzy. Hey there, I'm TC. All right, let's clear out these phone lines. Get random caller 5 for It's All Your Fault, caller 5. That's two songs by request, your two songs, and a dozen donuts from Muscle Shoals Donuts. They cook them up fresh every day on Wilson Dam Road. 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Good luck. 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
3: Hello.
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2: Adam, what you got going on this weekend?
3: Man, I'm probably going to stay inside and try not to melt.
2: There you go. The last weekend of summer is going to be a pretty hot one. How about a dozen donuts from Muscle Shoals Donuts for you, Adam?
3: We'll take them.
2: Yeah, and two songs by request. It's all up to you. Let's kick off the weekend with your two songs.
3: Your choice, Stevie Ray Vaughan.
2: Yeah.
3: And about some Mammoth, WVH.
2: Yeah, we'll do that. And a dozen donuts, Muscle Shoals Donuts. Congrats.
3: Thank you.

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Rockwell 5-5, the big dog, Adam Florence. It's all your fault for those two right there. That's Mammoth, WVH, Wolfgang Van Halen, Don't Back Down. Stevie Ray Vaughan before that, and the dozen donuts from Muscle Shoals Donuts, where they cook them up fresh every day. We'll give away another dozen donuts on Monday. Grand Funk Railroad on the way. It's Foreigner right now on the Big Dog.

0: Rock 105.5, the big dog, Bob and Tom in the morning, Shoals, best rock all day long, Grand Funk Railroad, little foot stomping music to get your weekend started, the final weekend of summer, and yeah, summer just not wanting to give it up. Another heat wave, heat advisory continues right in through the weekend. Of course, football Friday night here on the big dog, Deschler hosting Priceville. That'll be about 6:30 airtime, 7 o'clock kickoff. Football in the South scoreboard show follows the games, get you up to date on all the high school action in North Alabama. And let's see, tomorrow you got Alabama hosting Florida, Florida State. That'll be at 2:30. Auburn hosting Florida. That'll be at 6. And UNA in town tomorrow night hosting Alcorn State. That'll be a 6 o'clock kickoff for the UNA Lions. Another long set of nonstop rock. Bob and Tom, we rewind coming up. AC/DC to kick it off next.
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95.5, the big dog, is WVNA-FM, Muscle Shoals, Alabama. 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

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Bob and Tom rewind in a moment. Kinks right now on the Big Dog.

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1: Hello, everybody, and welcome to this year's Afterlife All-Star Game. This is the late Harry Carey, and I'm here to tell you I'm pretty well preserved for a dead guy. I owe it all to Budweiser. To look like new, this Bud's for you. Today, the best from heaven and hell meet live, so to speak, from Purgatory Park, which is pretty darn convenient for me since I'm still doing time here for plugging Augie Bush's wife. At home plate now to exchange lineup cards are the two skippers, God and Satan. And make no mistake about it, these two do not like each other. Let's set hell defensively for you. Mm-hmm. At first, Attila the Hun. At second, Ivan the Terrible. At short, Jack the Ripper. At third, Max Cardwell. Max is a guy who kicked my ass in a bar fight in 1963. I told them to go to hell, and what do you know? In the outfield, the Axis power hitters, Hitler, Hirohito, and Mussolini. Boy, talk about your murderer's row. Behind the plate, ruthless Romanian dictator, Nicolae Ceaușescu. And on the mound for the Devils, corporate ruler who starved the poor to amass his own fortune of obscene wealth. I'm talking about Filipino fireballer Ferdinand Marcos. Down on the farm, they've got this kid, Jeffrey Dahmer, who's got a fine young arm. In fact, in the freezer, he's got several of them. Leading off for the Saints now, Joan of Arc. 10 hits in her last 12 trips. She's on fire! Here's the pitch. It's popped up. Out goes Jack the Ripper. In comes Hitler. They collide, and the Führer is hurt. Out from the dugout races, Team Dr. Mengele. Adolf is up and trying to goose step, but it looks like Satan's gonna have to make a switch. He's calling on diabolical architect of the Cambodian Khmer Rouge, Pol Pot! Pot responsible for the death of up to 2 million of his own countrymen. Nowhere near Hitler's numbers, but a fine defensive outfit. I want to send a big hello. A big hello to a group out here making the road trip from hell today. 22 former members of the Islamic terrorist Al-Qaeda network. And boy, do they look surprised. Up now for the Saints' scrappy, switch-hitting shortstop, Mother Teresa. She's in a deep crouch. Of course, she's always in a deep crouch. Here's the pitch. She hits it deep. It could be. It might be. It is.

0: here. And trotting out to the mound is Satan. He may yank Marcos here. Holy cow, he yanks out his spleen. Marcos' carcass is being dragged off the mound. The call goes out to the bullpen where reliever Sam Kinison is snorting up the left field line. I don't know if we can go on now. It looks like this may be the first game called on account of the Prince of Darkness. While there's a break in the action, let me tell you that today's game is brought to you by the Whores of Babylon Sports Bar. You know, it gets damn hot in hell. And when you need a timeout for a cold one, where better than the Whores of Babylon Sports Bar, where every waitress is a damned whore certified by Satan himself. They're naked, but you can't touch them. I mean, hey, it's hell. And if the beer tastes like piss, that's because it is. It's hell, everybody. But hey, you all need a break, so why not meet the gang at the Whores of Babylon Sports Bar, where we've got 50 screens and the damn Yankees win every day. And then I lost transmission.
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0: Rock 105.5, the big dog, Shoals Best Rock Nonstop with the Allman Brothers Band as we head into the final weekend of summer. Yeah, summer not wanting to give it up. Heat advisory all the way through the weekend. First official day of fall will be Tuesday. So last weekend of summer, how about a spontaneous weekend trip? You know, in a new poll, only 51% of Americans, barely half, managed to get away this summer. And that includes 12% who opted for a local trip or a staycation. 47% of us out there did not take a summer vacation. What the heck is wrong with us? Why? Well, finances were a common reason. We'll check in with the weekend weather, hot weekend weather forecast, and Hart will kick off another long set of Nonstop Rock next.
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7: Now the latest from the WAFF 48 First Alert weather team.
8: The forecast for the evening hours, it's a real slow drop to those temperatures after reaching the 90s earlier. We're going to very slowly drop back into the mid-70s by Saturday morning. It'll be a warm start to the weekend and a hot afternoon for both days. Both Saturday and Sunday will feature temperatures in the mid to upper 90s, feel like temperatures close to 105. We do have a frontal boundary early next week, Monday and Tuesday. That will trigger some showers and storms and eventually drop the temperatures by mid to late week.
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Classic album from Aerosmith, 1975's Toys in the Attic. 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

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Football Friday night, Dessler hosting Priceville, about an hour or so away. Here's the Cars on the big dog.

0: 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Well, we got the Deschler Tigers here on the big dog hosting Priceville. We'll be on the air with pregame here in about 30 minutes or so, 7 o'clock kickoff. And, of course, Football in the South scoreboard show will follow the game tonight here on the Big Dog. Get you caught up in all the high school action here in Northwest Alabama. Tomorrow, you've got Alabama hosting Florida State. They kick it off at 2:30. Auburn will be hosting Florida. That's a nighttime game, 6 o'clock kickoff. And UNA in town tomorrow night. They are hosting Alcorn State with a 6 o'clock kickoff for the UNA Lions. We got the Deschler Tigers on the way. Another the long set of nonstop rock, Don Henley.
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1: All right, here's the thing. When a free climber falls off a cliff, there's this sort of romanticism about it. Like, well, he died doing what he loved. Mm-hmm. You know, we do the same thing with race car drivers and stuntmen. I've been thinking, a lot of us die doing what we love, right? Mitch Hedberg loved heroin. And he got to die doing what he loved.
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4: Now the latest from the WAFF 48 First Alert weather team.
5: The forecast for the evening hours, it's a real slow drop to those temperatures after reaching the 90s earlier. We're going to very slowly drop back into the mid-70s by Saturday morning. It'll be a warm start to the weekend and a hot afternoon for both days. Both Saturday and Sunday will feature temperatures in the mid to upper 90s, feel like temperatures close to 105. We do have a frontal boundary early next week, Monday and Tuesday. That will trigger some showers and storms and eventually drop the temperatures by mid to late week.
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2: Good evening. We are glad you're joining us here for Deschler Tiger Football on 105.5 The Big Dog. It is absolutely great to be a Deschler Tiger, especially tonight. This is Brian Murner, Ben Wilson, Sky King. We are excited to bring you Deschler Tiger Football right here on 105.5 The Big Dog. All right, so guys, tonight is homecoming for the Deschler Tigers. There have been activities going

0: all week long. On the campus of Deschel High School, there has been floats being built, hallways being decorated, lots of things going on. Students dismissed early today to get ready for an amazing parade. We'll get to that in just a second. This year's theme was Disney movies, so the little kids lined up on the streets of downtown Tuscaloosa. You got to see their favorite movies ride past them today. There was Nemo. There was one with the moods or whatever. I can't remember what it's called, In and Out. And then Nemo and I can't remember
1: Monster Inc.
0: Monster Inc. That was yours, Ben, right?
1: Yes.
0: Yeah, and then I had Toy Story that I pulled. So now tonight we're going to recognize the class of 06-07 this year for homecoming. Here's a few things that were going on the year that these folks graduated. And I was kind of amazed at this, but Apple released the first iPhone in June. Netflix started streaming for content streaming. Tesla unveiled a Roadster. Social media platforms like Tumblr gained popularity while MySpace remained dominant. Scott, do you have a MySpace?
2: I did have a MySpace.
0: I figured, Ben, do you have one?
1: I did.
0: Yeah, I didn't. I don't have a Facebook still. So anyway, that's where I'm at. Beyonce topped the charts with Irreplaceable. Justin Timberlake, I think they said he had 7 songs out that year. Rihanna's Umbrella was out. Britney Spears shaved her head. And then J.K. Rowling's finished the very last Harry Potter book, concluding that series. Now, this was something else I thought was pretty interesting, is the top three movies for 2006-2007. Pirates of the Caribbean, it took in $423 million, not at the museum, and then Cars. And then in January, this was posted that the median cost of a newly built single-family living home United States was $254,000, while the average price was $314,000. I know you guys. I'm just telling you what I read today. At the grocery store, a loaf of bread was $1.20. A dozen eggs was $1.68. Bacon was $3.66. And then the sticker price on the best-selling 2007 car, a Chrysler Sebring, was a merely $19,000. So I thought that was kind of neat. So I think today's parade, let's go back to that for a second. So Ben and I, he pulled the juniors, I pulled the seniors, and we were at the end of the parade. It took us forever. Once that first police car started rolling, it took us forever to start. So this was one of the longest parades. And then Scott, he was there on the sidelines, and he saw it actually happen.
1: Yes, it was. The floats looked great. It was a ton of participants. I noticed that Tyler Hudson had the Tuscumbia Utilities truck, was loaded with the mini midget tigers and the little tigers. So the floats looked great. The students did a fantastic job decorating the hallways, and the band sounded awesome as always. It's a fun week when it is homecoming here at Deschler. The entire community comes together, and they shut down the local businesses to pause just for a moment as the parade goes by. You know, right after the parade, I went back down Main Street as I was leaving, probably 15 minutes after we tore the decorations off and unloaded all the students, and it was like a ghost town. It was amazing to me how fast it cleared out.
0: Mm-hmm.
1: But the class of 2007 returns for their 20-year reunion tonight. Co-worker Brittany Juan Landers works with me, so congratulations to you. The front lawn of Deschler was covered with tents. They had food trailers, and everybody was tailgating. It's truly a unique atmosphere to hang out with friends and family before the game starts. The band was warming up, and a young future Deschler Tigers are playing football on the front lawn of the Winston home. The tradition and loyalty is rivaled by many here for Deschler Tiger football.
2: You know, it was awesome seeing, you know, from GW Trenum all the way up to Deschler High School, every school was represented. All those kids got to participate in that. And it was also awesome, the class of 2007, I was a sophomore when they were seniors, so it was great seeing a lot of people that I went to school with and seeing a lot of people not just involved in the float but pulling it. Went to school with Tyler Hudson, Randy Foster, Chase Blackburn, all those guys giving back and pulling things in the float and giving back to the school and the community. But one complaint I do have, and this has been 2 years in a row, so I don't know if we can do anything about it, but I vote from here on out homecoming be after October 1st because it was absolutely brutally hot.
0: It was. Now, it was a discussion at my house to do this on Thursday night, to do the parade on Thursday night. So, and that come from my wife. She's like, we could, like, do this on Thursday night at 7:30. We'll talk about that next year. We'll have to cancel volleyball and flag football now. So there's more things you got to contend with. Okay, so now while we're talking about homecoming, The Dexter Tiger band is performing before the game, so at halftime they can do their homecoming court stuff. So I'm going to go ahead and announce the ladies on the homecoming court and their what's the guy that walks them out? Their gate dates, I guess. All right. So anyway, for freshmen, it is Miriam Kachuk. Miriam is the daughter of Julia Kachuk, and she is escorted by Ace Kasberg, son of Greg Kasberg and Kayla Brooks. The other freshman attendant is Leanne Vasquez. Leanne is the daughter of Francisco and Kayla Vasquez. She is escorted by Noah Logan, son of Jonathan and Emily Logan. Sophomore attendants, Corey Abernathy. Corey's the daughter of Shantae Abernathy. She is escorted by Caleb Brown, son of Emmanuel and Paula Brown. Nyla Williams. Nyla's the daughter of Nicholas and Emily Williams. She's escorted by Samuel Willis, son of Greg and Claire Willis. Junior attendance for the court this year is Alyssa Donnelly. Alyssa is the daughter of Derek Ricks and Shamika Donnelly. She's escorted by Braylon Graves, son of Odell Graves and Chantel Nunnery. Zinielle Martin. Zinielle is the daughter of David Cooper and Tanithia Martin. She's escorted by Jonathan Bailey, son of Jonathan Bailey and Kim Mooney. Senior attendants are Ruthie Gifford. Ruthie is the daughter of Eric and Catherine Gifford. She is escorted by Jackson Walls, son of Joel and Rachel Walls. Kendall Scoggins is the daughter of Jonathan and Leslie Scoggins. She's escorted by Colton Frederick, son of Dennis and Kelly Frederick. Anaya Trimble. Anaya is a daughter of Stanley Skitworth and Letitia Trimble. She's escorted by Julian Hill Hart, son of Jonathan and Heather Hill Hart. And then this year's 2026 homecoming queen is Ella Hogan. Ella is a daughter of Ryan Hogan and Aretha Hogan. She is escorted by Yoskar Manzo and son of Oscar Manzo and Marilyn Castellanos. I'm going to say that if y'all want to chime in on that one. Not sure what that is. All right, so that is your Desher High School homecoming queen and her court and their escorts. That's the word I was looking for a while ago. No, thanks.
1: Yes. Escorts. I'm sorry.
0: It came to me middle ways of that, and so I held into that until the very last part. All right, folks, so we are getting set to play our homecoming game, fifth game of the year against the Priceville Bulldogs, and we are 21 minutes and 10 seconds away. We're going to step away for a 30-second timeout.
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0: If you're just tuning in, the band just played just a few minutes ago, and then they are announcing the young ladies, and they're coming out. They're coming down the stairs to our right. Again, tonight is our third region game in a row. We're playing Priceville Bulldogs. The Bulldogs are led by Coach Austin Burke. This is Coach Burke's first season as head coach with the Bulldogs. This is also his first season as a head coach. Coach Burke has been the defensive coordinator for the last 2 years at Priceville. Before that, he was 6 years assistant coach at James Clemens. So Priceville comes into Howard Chapel Stadium tonight. They come here undefeated. Week one, they shut out Brewer 46-0. Week two, Springville, they beat them 39-16. Week three, the Bulldogs won 47-28. And then last week, they played East Lawrence and defeated the Eagles 26-12. So tonight will be the Bulldogs' first big test with the Tigers. Now, this is what I'm thinking. Do you think that Coach Burke has looked up how difficult it is to win inside Howard Chapel Stadium?
1: Well, the Priceville Bulldogs will definitely have their work cut out for them as they come to Howard Chapel tonight. I read a post this week about how difficult it is to win at Dexter at home. There are two factors that can contribute to the difficulty, in my opinion. Number one is the crowd. Home games are always special. The city of Tuscumbia, students, alumni, the homecoming crews coming back, all show up for home games. The large home crowds are always cheering and loud. The second factor is a little less noticeable. Dexter is associated with a winning tradition. As you look at all the banners above the quarterback room on the west end of the end zone, there's a long list of dates and playoff appearances, area and region championships, state runner-ups, and state championships dating back nearly 40 years. It has to be intimidating for the opponents on the visitor's side to see that at the Chap. The truth is, tonight is game three of the region play, so we may get off to a hot start, or we need to get off to a hot start and handle business early and don't let the homecoming distractions get us.
2: Ben, you're exactly right. We need to get off to a hot start, score fast, get up a couple scores, and remind these guys that they are inside Howard Chapel Stadium, and this is a traditional Deschler team. Coming into this season, I had a couple teams circled who I thought would be playoff teams in this region, and Priceville is one of them. They're coming down from 5A. I think they were a second-round team last year. I think they beat Gunnersville, who might have been the number one team in 5A last year in the first round. So they're used to playing good competition. They have been a competitive team in recent years, and but this year they have definitely not played the competition level of Russellville or Hamilton like we have. But nevertheless, they're still 4-0, and they are a legitimate playoff contender in our region. This is not a game that we can sleepwalk through, and a win tonight will go a long way. Just like I said last week, it will go a very long way to solidify our spot in the playoffs.
0: All right. I always listen when Scott talks about playoffs. He's got it, the past, and he's got the future in his head. All right, folks, we are going to go ahead and we're going to, before we go on with last week's, we're going to talk some about Hamilton last week when we come back. But let's go ahead and we're going to listen to Coach Malone and the coach's pregame show right now, and we're going to work through some technical difficulties we got here in the booth. And so we will go straight to Coach Malone in the pregame.
4: This is Brian Murner, and you're listening to the 105.5 pregame show with this week's coach. Not this week's coach. I just got finished with Coach John L. Jones 30 seconds ago. Patrick Malone.
5: Well, if we lose, I may be this week's coach.
4: No, we're not going to go there, Coach. All right, so let's take a second and look back at Hamilton's game. I know at the end of the game you were glad for the win. But when Coach King talked to you, there was a little disappointment on a few things that were hit or miss, you know. I don't know if you remember what you said. I don't remember exactly the exact words. But go back and recap just Hamilton just a little bit. I know there was good and bad.
5: Right. I thought we had a chance early in the first quarter to kind of separate from them. We ended up going into half 28-13. And really, after we reevaluated and watched the film, I very easily could have been 42-6. But it wasn't, and you credit them. But our mistakes, they were very costly, came in crucial times. We had two drives where it was third and 20-plus. You can't have that. And then, obviously, we had a turnover in the first half as well. So going and playing good teams like a Hamilton, when you got a chance to knock them out, you got to do that. And so if we don't do that tonight, we're going to be in some kind of trouble.
4: Okay. So still with the Hamilton idea, Scott and Ben and I, we talked with each other last week during the break and after the game, and we talked about how well your defense performed. Mm-hmm. They did a really good job because, I'm 50 years old. I've watched a lot of high school football, and the quarterback was very good. Like you told me face-to-face last week, you told me this guy's good. So Scott also said that you and Coach Woods and defensive coaches, that y'all's game plan, he said it worked to perfection. So what was the plan? Like, detailed, what was the plan?
5: Yeah, well, one, you give our defense coaches a lot of credit. It starts with Coach Woods and then John L. Jones on the defensive front, Coach Michael State on the outside backers, and Hal Mills in the secondary. So Hamilton came in, and what they're missing, obviously everybody talks about the quarterback and the wide receivers, but they lack a consistent run game. So we wanted to make them one-dimensional, and we didn't think we could fully take away the quarterback in a pass game, but we knew we could take away the run game. And by taking away the run game, you kind of force their hand, and it allows you to play more guys in coverage. So our defensive line played really, really well. And so we limited them, I think, to less than 30 yards rushing with someone other than the quarterback. Mm-hmm. Now, we had a couple of busts that allowed Holloway to get outside on the perimeter. He had 90 yards rushing. That was disappointing. Two of them were, 30-plus gains. Yeah. So you take away that, now then you talk about a really, really nice job defensively. You talk to those defensive coaches, I don't think any of them will be satisfied. They were pleased with the win, But you know, you turn around, you did give up 33 points, and that's not what we want to do here at Dexter. But again, when you take on an opponent like Hamilton, who's explosive like they were, then yeah, you're pleased to come away with it. One of the, I guess, main components of what we tried to do Friday night was limit who they targeted. Coming into the game, Houston Tibbs, big time receiver for him, number 9, had 28 targets. And we limited him to 3. Mm-hmm. So we put a guy in his face all night, and that was senior George Youngblood, who wanted the challenge, stepped up. I think if we had put a tracker on him, he probably ran 6-7 miles that night. But you look at the end of the game, who cramped? It wasn't our guys.
4: Yeah.
5: All right, so I was pleased with that. You know, again, I don't know if we'll see a better quarterback, a more explosive quarterback than Hamilton's. And thankfully, he's a senior moving on. But it was a good test for our defense, a good opportunity for us as coaches to go, okay, we can defend the run. What do we need to shore up in the pass game? And so we were able to use a couple of different strategies last Friday.
4: So one of the things that I'm glad that we have as far as the radio is concerned is Scott.
5: Yeah.
4: Because Scott saw that. Scott said, hey, we've not called George's name very much, but George was on his man, and his man did not produce a ton.
5: 100%.
4: So coaches see that and know that.
5: Yeah, George, I think, and that's why I told him, I talked with him early Monday morning before we went out on the field. I said, hey, stat line, it wasn't going to be great, but you did what you're supposed to do. And George said, whatever it takes to win. Yeah, I think he ended up with one tackle, which may have been on a kickoff, and then he had a pass breakup.
4: Yeah.
5: They threw a post later on, and he did a really good job separating the football from the Tibbs guy. That was one of his 3 targets. So very pleased with his effort.
4: All right, so this week's homecoming. Undefeated Priceville comes into the Howard Chapel Stadium. You know, homecoming is tough for coaches to keep the guys focused. So how's practice been this week?
5: I thought practice was better this week than the week prior. If you'd asked me that last Friday, I would have been concerned. But I thought our focus was good, considering all things that we're going through here. The emphasis has been on focus. Coming out of Hamilton with the 14 penalties for 140 yards, it was focus, focus, focus. Let's make sure we minimize distractions, increase our focus. So all practice has been focus. And so I think the guys have done a really good job handling the distractions here on campus. Again, you're talking about a Friday that is going to be just, it's just crazy.
4: Yeah.
5: Crazy. Not to mention, you've got 2 radio or TV stations that'll be setting up. They were the game of the week for 2 of them. So you add that, it's got that playoff feel. It really does. And it's a big game. They're undefeated, ranked number 9 in the state. We've got one common opponent so far, and that's Lawrence County. Mm-hmm. Both of us have beaten them. Everything's going to be centered around their quarterback. He is an old school type player. I see a lot of similarities between him and Bryson. He's a tough kid, a physical kid. He'll play some outside linebacker at times, does a little bit of everything for him. And he's an all-state defensive back last year. So he switched over to the offensive side, and he's doing a really good job for him.
4: So a lot like Bryson.
5: Yeah, a lot like Bryson.
4: All right, so that's kind of my next question is that, you know, Priceville is undefeated. They're coming in here. Now, I've read and I've listened. They've not been tested. So what people are saying tonight is that tonight's their first true test.
5: I would think that probably is an accurate statement. They played as a 5A team in Springville, who's in there with Clay Chalkville and Oxford and that bunch. They're winless, so that's kind of hard to judge. They played West Point.
4: Yeah.
5: Early on, and then they played Brewer.
4: Game 1.
5: Yeah. Okay. So their combined opponent records is 2 wins, and I want to say something like 12, 18 losses, somewhere in that range. But, you know, each Friday night, you never know. You got to be prepared. And then for us, we got to take care of Dexter. We got to do what we're supposed to do. Again, minimize the distractions of tonight. And, you know, it should be a fun night. It should be an exciting night. We're glad to have everybody coming back, homecoming. Glad to be playing a meaningful game, but we got to take care of our business so it is truly an enjoyable night.
4: All right. So one of the things that we did see move around last week, this was also another kind of defensive question. I saw some kids move around. Warner moved a position. Bryson went in. I don't think Bryson's going to start tonight. Are we going to line up regular? Are we going to line up? How will the defense line up tonight?
5: So when you're preparing, and we've been doing this since early May. You're preparing, you get our fundamentals down, and a good thing about us defensively, we've kept all our coaches intact. We've got a senior heavy personnel on that side of the ball. So they've been in this same system since they've gotten to the program. So you're able to expand, you're able to teach things that you may have to use down the road. So we've been exploring this nickel personnel that we called it. We did that this summer. We did what we call some star stuff. So you're going to see all of that. So it's new for people to see, but not new for us. We've been preparing because that's the thing, you know, for us, when we first got the schedule, we work in preparation. We work on it backwards. Mm-hmm. So we start breaking down, for us, game 10, which is Mars Hill. We start Mars Hill, and we just work backwards so that when we get to Russellville, which was game one for us, that's where we are. Mm-hmm. So we've been preparing, looking at what they got coming back. And so going into Hamilton, obviously the familiarity with them at playoffs, that was a little easier for us, but we knew we were going to have to explore some different options and personnel. So you'll see some similarities there. Again, tonight you got to stop the run. They're going to be physical. But again, it's going to be centered on the quarterback. Okay. We've got to do a really good job with him, and he leads in some categories in passing. It's not what they, you know, would want to do. They'd want to be physical and run the ball, but again, I think he's taking advantage of some of the people they've played and thrown the ball in the air.
4: Okay. All right, so health-wise, everybody pretty healthy?
5: We're good for the most part. We, you know, lost a senior for a little while this week in practice. Jack Vallejo will be out a couple of games, and you know, we wish him a speedy recovery. Hopefully he'll be on the sidelines tonight. Obviously Jordan Stutz still battling that, and I think he's on a week or two away from making a full recovery. But outside of that, I think everything's good to go. Excited about this group. You know, again, great locker room for us, and I tip my hat to our seniors. I think they've done a really good job here at the halfway point. Getting everybody where they need to be. But, again, should be a great night. Priceville, tremendous team. You know, they were a win away from beating state champion Moody last year in the second round. Now, different coaching staff. The current head coach was the defensive coordinator. But a little bit different staff, but, again, same expectations on their end.
4: Well, I'm glad you said that you have a good locker room because you're fixing to have these guys for the next 6 hours.
5: I know.
4: You have fun. All right, guys, that's it for the pregame show with head coach Patrick Malone. This is Brian Murner. We'll be back after this one-minute timeout.
0: Welcome back, Tiger fans. We are just under 6 minutes before kickoff here inside Howard Chapel Stadium. We appreciate you guys listening, but we would love to see you here inside the stadium. So before we go further, let's talk a little bit about last week. The Tigers had a grand total of 513 yards. Armani Jones added a 75-yard kickoff return for a touchdown as well. Now, the one thing that was negative, and really it is negative because we went negative yards, we had 140, I wrote 150, but I was told today we had 140 yards in penalties. I don't really have the defensive stats for the defensive surge, Hamilton's two-point conversion and Warner Johnson on the blitz was a perfect play called and was perfect execution of that play that I have seen in a really, really long time.
1: You know, Brian, I went back and watched this week the last play of the game of Warner on the Hamilton's two-point try multiple times. Bryson and George made that dump pass impossible. They were in man coverage and covered their man, and Warner executed his job with impeccable timing. You have to give it to Holloway, Hamilton's quarterback. He is one of the best high school quarterbacks that we have ever seen play. He kept his team in the game until the final play. The offense and the defense for Dexter played a full four quarters. Armani Jones and Tripp Clark both contributed on huge plays. Bryson Williams has settled in, and as we said last week, the offensive line did their job at protecting the quarterback and blocking on the runs. I was very impressed with the full team effort for four full quarters by the Dexter Tigers.
6: Yeah, I was real happy walking off the field last week. We came out with a win. I feel like that's one of the top. Them and Wes Morgan are going to be our two top competitions in this region, and I may be proved wrong, but I left the field pretty happy. But I'm not going to call him out, but someone made a comment as I was walking off the field, why does it feel like we lost? And it's because that first half, we absolutely dominated both sides of the ball. And I said it at halftime when I went and rewatched the game this week, you know, it was true. We should have been up a whole lot more and closed that game out by halftime. At the end of the day, though, our guys finished the deal, and that's what a good senior class with good leadership does. But what I was most impressed by was physically, I feel like we absolutely dominated the game. The defensive line pushed Hamilton around, and the offensive stats speak for themselves. It was a huge win in the playoff picture. Like I said, Hamilton and West Morgan, that's going to be our two biggest opponents in this region, I believe, and I could be wrong. But my hope in the future is when we get in those games, we can prevent those explosive plays to allow teams to get back in the game and finish people off when we have the chance.
0: All right. It's getting loud on Scott down there.
1: Yep.
0: All right, Ben, let's tell them the captains.
1: So the captains tonight are number 3, Warner Johnson, number 50, Tukey Beckwith, number 9, Bryson Williams, and number 54, Phoenix Carpenter.
0: All right. I'm going to give Scott a second. Like I said, guys, it is loud with Scott down there.
1: Yeah. And Scott was talking, but Priceville won the toss, and they are receiving the ball for the first half.
0: All right, so Priceville won, and they're going to receive. We are still about 2.5 minutes away. All right, Tiger fans, it's homecoming here inside Howard Chapel Stadium. Rip's even got a jacket on tonight. Did you see him?
1: Yep, I did.
0: Did you see it? It looks good.
1: Yep.
0: Everybody's dressed up, even though it is hot. All right, let's go with the weather, Ben. Look, you don't just – just say it.
1: Hey,
0: man.
1: So today I had the principal, Miss Jessica Bird, rode with me in the parade. She said, I'll get anywhere that's got some air conditioner for a minute. So she assisted me as a chaperone. It was 100 degrees at 3 o'clock when we were finished up the parade. It's a little bit overcast right now, but it is still humid, muggy. It is hot in Alabama.
0: Scott, what does it feel like on the field? 106, 110?
6: Yes, it's extremely muggy. It does not feel like it should be. I mean, we're at the midpoint of the season. This is game 5. I know next week's technically the traditional week 5, but it is a week 1 type feel down here.
0: Well, listen, guys, I just pulled up on the phone. It's only 87 degrees outside.
1: Yeah.
0: Y'all talking like it's hot.
6: Hey, but it's 87 at 7 o'clock at night with the sun going down.
0: Now, here's the other thing. I'm going to say 8 feet from me is a window unit blowing right down my neck. So I'm okay. I don't care how long this game lasts, as long as my voice holds up. All right, so Desha Tigers, they are in their red helmets, red jerseys with white letters and white pants. Ben, you catch the Priceville Bulldogs when I catch up.
1: So the Priceville Bulldogs, they have white jerseys with black numerals, yellow helmets. It kind of looks like LSU from here with some black numerals on our helmets and black stripes. So big crowd here. Student sections look good. We got all the cheerleaders tonight. The band's looking good. It's a lot of young kids running around. So good night for Dexter football here at homecoming at Howard Chapel Stadium.
0: Now, I was in a podcast, and Coach Burke, he was talking. He was really, really hoping that Price would travel better than what they've traveled over there. At 6:30, we looked across, and I told Ben, I was like, Ben said they looked thin, and I said, well, they got 30 minutes. But not much has changed across the way there with Priceville. Now, the Desher fans have filled up the stands. It's a good standing of crowd out here. Now, we do have the 2006-2007 graduate class here, and we have also the 1977. I saw Goose. He was out there and a few others. All right, Brian Rodriguez, he's got the ball in his hand, and he puts it on the tee at the 40-yard line. They break the huddle. We got 12 minutes, and we are ready for Desha Tiger football right here on 105.5. All right, Brian's gun. He's going to back up, take his steps. Here we go. He's kicking from my left to right. He is headed to Cave Street. He's going to put it at the 4. That's where it's going to be taken by Priceville. Lots of hits going on, and that's a big hit at the 23-yard line.
1: That was Dontavious Sanford, number 36, I believe, on that hit.
0: Eli Edwards was in there on the stop as well. There we go. That's where Priceville will take over.
1: Last week we got our Washington spin very early in the game. Scott King is on the sideline. He's in charge of that hit of the night. So he gets to see the intensity. So
0: we had a couple of them. So they're going to spark the ball at the 25-yard line. That is where the Priceville Bulldogs will start their first possession of this game. Remember, they won the coin toss and elected to – take the ball. We'll get it when we come out of halftime. They're going to give it to the running back over the left-hand side, and